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Eldeen, part of that soundtrack on a Saturday night. Welcome to iHeart Country House Party. I'm Wayne D. She's Tay, looking for the first call of the night. Want to make the phone ring? 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
1: Big week for Bethany. She won her share of our $250,000. Celebrating America 250 by giving away even more cash. We'll fire that up again Monday morning. Make sure you're here for it, all right? Casey Musgraves, part of your Saturday night song, is called Dry Spell. It's

instruments. Artists that actually sing. Real people like you to sing along with it. Yep, that pretty much sums up our playlist. Omaha's Cat 103.7.

103.7. So he has new music, but it's not what you'd expect it to be. Keith Urban has a Yacht Rock album. If you have to Google that, Keith is going to help us. Coming up another 10. He's our special guest. Sit tight.

Omaha's number one for new country, Cat 103.7. Want to thank you for picking us to hang with on a Saturday night. Show's called iHeart Country House Party. It's Wayne D. Tay from Nashville, our special guest Keith Urban. More with him after 8. New Kane Brown. This is called Woman.

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0: The storms will wrap up by Sunday morning, and by Sunday afternoon, we'll see some sunshine and temperatures only warming up to the lower 70s for Father's Day. From the First Alert 6 Weather Center, I'm meteorologist Bo Fogle.
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1: It's iHeart Country House Party. 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Here's George Burge and Luke Bryan.

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1: You got your shot to win your share of $250,000. America 250. We're celebrating again Monday. Good luck.

0: at 103.7, Omaha's number one for new country. Keith Urban's new album out now. It's called Flow State's Yacht Rock album, something he hasn't done before. With this album, anything you did with that that's going to kind of affect, you know, whatever comes next or the future sound of your music?
1: I don't know. And I don't know if I do think ahead very much. Certainly not. Not now. I mean, I'm just pretty present and receptive and open to whatever comes next. You know, this record, like I said, this record was definitely not thinking ahead. This was just having fun in the studio making music, and it took on a life of its own, even to the point where the only original song on the record, We Go Back, was written 6 years ago. I wrote it with Breland, Sam Samsa, Sean Small. And this song sat around for 6 years waiting to find a home because the song didn't make any sense on any of my records. And lo and behold, I go and make a yacht rock record and I've got an original song that works. And we get Michael McDonald singing it as well.
0: That's so good. More with Keith Urban in a few. Sit tight.
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0: showers and storms will wrap up by Sunday morning, and by Sunday afternoon, we'll see some sunshine and temperatures only warming up to the lower 70s for Father's Day. From the First Alert 6 Weather Center, I'm meteorologist Beau Fogel.
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1: And let's just say Hunter was lucky.
2: Awesome. I'm glad that I finally won.
1: That's what I'm saying. Congratulations. We're celebrating America 250, a large piece of money waiting for you. Going to be here to win it Monday, though. Good luck. Kinda like

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1: 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We're dropping on you first. It's Wayne D.T.'s show. It's iHeart Country House Party. We love us some Luke Bryan. I haven't talked to him on the show in a little while. Check out his latest, Country, and She Knows It.

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Thanks for letting iHeartCountry House Party be the soundtrack to your Saturday night. You got Wayne D, Tay Hamilton, and some positivity coming up. She's got an In the Feel story hitting you in just under 10 minutes. Sit tight. Love this new Ella Morgan. Play it after Gabby.

Omaha's number one for new country, Cat 103.7. There's Jordan Davis. Talked to him just a couple of weeks ago. That full podcast is up on our Instagram. It's at iHeartCHP. Go check that out when you get a sec. There's a lot of great interviews up there you want to see. Brand new country. Might even meet this guy for the first time with this song. Graylin James, Water at a Wedding, is on iHeart Country House Party.

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103.7. This dude announced a massive tour by dropping old school record players in front of arenas all over the country. Did it here in Nashville. Zach Top in South of Sanity. Blaine.

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0: 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This was Linda.
1: It's my birthday.
0: Well, happy birthday. Thanks for checking in. Here's Morgan Wallen.

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0: storms will wrap up by Sunday morning, and by Sunday afternoon, we'll see some sunshine and temperatures only warming up to the lower 70s for Father's Day. From the First Alert 6 Weather Center, I'm meteorologist Bo Fogle.
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America 250 gives you an opportunity to win your share of $250,000 as we celebrate the red, white, and blue by tossing out a little bit of green. Money's back Monday for your shot to win. Good luck. Here's Zach John King now.

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This is iHeart Country House Party. Wayne D. Tay. Done. Leaving. Love ya. Can't wait to do it again next weekend, next Saturday night. We'll see you then. Here's Taylor Swift's new song.

103.7, Omaha's number one for new country. Early Sunday, welcome to it. How about we get the day going with some good news? I just happen to have some I'll share with you in two songs.

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7: Welcome to Sunday, everybody. I'm your host, Granger Smith. So glad to be with you. Thank you for keeping things rolling 24-7, especially early on a Sunday like this. It's a day of rest, and I hope you get some today. My question for you is this. What is your biggest fear? Think about that and call me. 866-607-8383. I'll be playing the best phone calls for that from this week as well. I've got Earl Bibbles Jr. in here, and I've also got a bunch of good country music to play for you. Happy Sunday. Hour number two starts right now.

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What is the biggest check you've ever written? I bet it's not as big as the one this guy tried to pass off to a Porsche dealership. Yeah, that's a true story. Earl Dibbles Jr. is about to tell you what went down in this dumb criminal story coming up next.

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1: 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And Granger Smith is the voice that keeps the night going strong. 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
7: Hey, thanks for starting your Sunday here with me on After Midnight, y'all. I'm Granger Smith, your host. I've got some things that went down on this day in history I want to talk about coming up, plus some Nashville news with Ann Hudson. Those are recent stories from your favorite stars out there in Nashville. Hang tight for all of this early on a Sunday, late on a Saturday. We are After Midnight.

103.7, Omaha's number one for new country. Do you just love the sound of a needle gliding through the grooves of a record? Well, you have today to thank for that. I'll tell you about that plus other things that went down on this day in history coming up in two songs.

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103.7. Hey, thank you for starting your Sunday here with me on After Midnight. What woke you up so early this morning? 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
1: 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We don't care. 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

0: 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Stick around. Ann Hudson is coming up with the latest buzz from Nashville. And give us a tease of what you got coming up.
1: Oh, no. Granger, we need to send some prayers up for Tyler Farr. I'll explain coming up in your Nashville news next.

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So what do you think is one bill you would just love to never have to pay again? 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My number's 866-607-8383.

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1: Listen, I get it. Not everyone sleeps at night. Some of us think, some of us drive, some of us pray. Granger's with you through it all. Thanks for being a part of the After Midnight family.

103.7, Omaha's number one for new country. It may still be Saturday night where you are. I thank you for being here. Where are you listening right now? My number is 866-607-8383.

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2: Sunday early risers, welcome to After Midnight with me, Granger Smith, your host. I've got some good news I want to read for y'all, besides the fact that it's Sunday. Plus some Nashville news with Ann Hudson, stories about your favorite stars out there in Nashville. Hang tight for all of this coming up. We are After Midnight.

weekend checklist. Load up the cooler. Ignore that honey-do list. Yeah. What else we got here? Oh, yeah. Play some country music. Nice and loud, too. Omaha's Cat 103.7.

97.7, Omaha's number one for new country. Early Sunday, welcome to it. How about we get the day going with some good news? I just happen to have some I'll share with you in two songs.

0: 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Ann Hudson is about to jump on and share some Nashville news with us. Ann, what do you have lined up?
1: Oh, no, Granger. I never like divorce news, but unfortunately there is some in the country world. I've got that story coming up in your Nashville news next.

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1: Late Night Country just hits different. And Granger is bringing the soundtrack to your overnight. Thanks for being a part of the After Midnight family.

0: news from Nashville's Music Row. It's Ann Hudson.
1: Well, looks like after 10 years of marriage, Jelly Roll has filed for divorce from his wife of 10 years, Bunny XO. He reportedly filed those papers in a Tennessee courthouse last month. The couple have had an up and down relationship very publicly. You know, they dated a year before they even married, briefly splitting for 2 years later after Jelly Roll cheated on Bunny. I mean, they've just had kind of an up and down relationship, so not totally shocking, but they've also been very, you know, vocal about their relationship, so just sad. Well, they officially announced that Stagecoach is going to be happening the weekend of April 23rd through the 25th in 2027. No acts have been confirmed yet, but advance tickets for the 19th edition of the music festival start rolling out today.
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8: Coming into the home stretch, one final hour of Sunday's After Midnight starts right now. Welcome. I'm Granger Smith, your host. There are things that went down on this day in history I want to talk about coming up. Plus some Nashville news, recent things that have gone down in Nashville that Ann Hudson is going to catch you up with. All of this on this final hour. Thanks for being here.

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1: Hey, Grant, my name is Cody. I'm calling from Tulsa, Oklahoma. Just calling to see how you are doing. Hope you're having a great night. Have a good one.
0: Appreciate you, Cody. Thank you for calling, brother.

0: 103.7, Omaha's number one for new country. Stick around. Ann Hudson is coming up with the latest buzz from Nashville. And give us a tease of what you got coming up.
1: Oh, no. Granger, we need to send some prayers up for Tyler Farr. I'll explain coming up in your Nashville news next.

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It's officially the end of Sundays After Midnight, but I'm not finished if you don't want to be finished. 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

0: There's the chief, Eric Church, for you here this morning on Cat 103.7. He had a little surprise the other day when he walked out on stage at Kenny Chesney's show. You know, Kenny Chesney has got a residency at the Sphere in Las Vegas. Yeah, Kenny shocks the entire crowd when the chief walks out. How cool is that? 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

Blake Shelton here on Cat 103.7 as we're celebrating dads. It is Dad's special day. And as a dad myself of some girls, this song is so good. Oh, Megan Maroney. This is Beautiful Things on this Father's Day here on Cat 103.7.

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0: No. Omaha's number one for new country. That was John Party's Boots Off here on Cat 103.7. Good morning, Cat Country. Hoss with you on this Father's Day. Hoping that you're having a good Sunday here so far as we kind of get up and around and get the caffeine rolling and just get the day jump started. Coming up tomorrow, concert announcement, 10 o'clock. Who is going to be headed into Cat Country? We'll get you all the details. It's going to be a big one you won't want to miss. I can't give you any clues at all. I'm sorry. But make sure you're listening at 10 o'clock tomorrow morning to find out who's headed into Cat Country. We'll get you the info on Cat 103.7.
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0: 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Now, here's the host of the program from News Radio 1110 KFAB. It's Scott Voorhees.
1: And thank you so much for being a part of our program this week as we welcome President and Shareholder of Hayes & Associates. 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
1: Hayes & Associates CPAs, online at hayes.cpa. And we're not just going to talk about CPA stuff because there are people driving right now. We don't want them to fall asleep and drive off the road. I'm sure it'll come up. But Frank, your story about how you started this group.
2: Yeah.
1: How it's so important for you to be giving back to your community all the time. Mm-hmm. These are the things I want to talk about. So okay. Once again, thank you for being here. Let's start at your story. It started, well, I don't know if it started here in Omaha. I know you're a Tech High guy.
2: Yeah, I actually graduated from Tech High.
1: Okay.
2: For those who remember Tech High.
1: Yeah, I graduated. Otherwise known as the TAC building. Yeah,
2: the TAC building, yes. Mm-hmm. But I'm actually from Mississippi.
1: Okay.
2: I was raised on a farm. My mother decided she was going to move to Omaha when I was 16 years old. So
1: what was that culture shock like for
2: you? It was crazy. Yeah. And honestly, Scott, I hated it. I lived on a farm. Mm-hmm. That's what I was used to. Very small community, maybe 5,000 people. Mm-hmm. And then I moved to Omaha. And Omaha was not nearly as large as it is today. Mm-hmm. But to me, it was gigantic. And right. I just didn't like it.
1: Well, I mean, I don't want to date you too much. The fact that you graduated from Tech High does put at least an era on it. What were your thoughts on Omaha, Nebraska, if you had any, before your mom said, "We're going to Omaha, Nebraska"? You're 16, you're in Mississippi. I'm guessing the concept of Nebraska never really entered your mind.
2: It was actually an interesting story. I had an older sister who had moved here many years before, and I had never traveled outside of my little home mm-hmm. city or town. Mm-hmm. And she told me, she said, "Well, Frank, I want you to come visit me in Omaha." So that summer after mm-hmm. I left my year, sophomore year, I jumped on a bus and came to Omaha, Nebraska.
1: Really?
2: Because she had promised me that I would get a chance to come. Mm-hmm. So I came up thinking I was going to be here for the summer, mm-hmm. go back home and start all over again. Well, while I was up here, my mother decided she was going to move. So I never got a chance to go back home. So
1: your mom basically just thought, well, I got two kids there, I'll just go too.
2: Yes. She came up. And I had a younger sister. She brought her with her, and the rest is history. So I decided, well, she decided yeah. that I was going to stay here. So then it became a question of what am I going to do?
1: Before we get to that, can we just pause and appreciate that in this day and age when I've got a 16-year-old son,
2: yeah.
1: my wife doesn't like it when he goes down to his buddy's house a mile away.
2: Yeah,
1: your mom let you get on a bus
2: yeah.
1: and take a bus from Mississippi to Nebraska at the
2: right.
1: age of 16.
2: Yes. Yes, and that was interesting because I'd never did it before. And so it was a little scary,
1: yeah.
2: but everything went fine, and I got here.
1: What did you think you were going to find here other than your sister?
2: Just something different.
1: Just corn and cattle?
2: You know, yeah. actually, my sister was a registered nurse. And so she had gone and got her education up here, her nursing education. She was doing quite well. Mm-hmm. She had three kids of her own. They were a little bit younger than me, but, you know, mm-hmm. I just wanted a different experience.
1: I wanted to see the world.
2: It was a trip. It was a vacation. Mm-hmm. It was something I hadn't done very often. So I was really excited. Mm-hmm. I got up here, and I found myself to be a little bored. So my brother-in-law, he came over and I said, "I'm bored. I want to do something." So he said, "Well, I know some people." So he took me up to a local grocery store. And some of the people may remember this. It was called Hinky Dinky.
1: Oh, yeah.
2: And he knew the manager at the grocery store. He introduced me to him and he said, "This guy needs a job." So the manager gave me a job right there on the spot. And I became a grocery sacker. That was my first job. And to this day, I appreciate that because it taught me customer service. Even though I wasn't the one checking everybody out, we didn't have the scanners back then.
1: No.
2: But I got a chance to meet a lot of people, taking the groceries out to their car, talking to them, getting to know who they were and what they were about.
1: Answering the question, what is a hinky dinky anyway?
2: And so when I tell people that story, they say, well, what the heck was that? Mm-hmm. But anyway, it was a great experience. The manager allowed me to grow in that job. By the time I left 2 years later, after I graduated from high school, I had pretty much done everything. Mm-hmm. I sacked groceries, stocked the shelves, worked in the office, checked groceries out, did everything. So I got a great experience over those 2 years. And then after graduating from high school, I was fortunate enough to get a scholarship, an academic scholarship, to Creighton University. And I started with the Internal Revenue Service.
1: Well, they just weren't handing those out hanky-dinky. You had to have shown some level of want to be able to get that.
2: Yeah, I've always loved academics. And I was a good employee, even if I say so for myself. No problems. I was always there on time. I always did what I was supposed to do. And the manager liked me, so he put in a good word for me. I got the scholarship. Part of the scholarship, I got a chance to work for the Internal Revenue Service. So I graduated from high school in May, and I started with the IRS in June. Mm-hmm. And so I worked there throughout college at Creighton, and then 4 years after. And so that's sort of my story. And I think my story pretty much can be summed up. And I don't know if I called them this at the time, but I had a number of mentors, including my brother-in-law and the manager at the grocery store. And then when I went to work for the IRS, I had a guy that worked with me regularly. Then at school, I had teachers. I had all these people who, for whatever reason, thought I was worth their time. And so that's really sums up my story. So part of what we talked about is a nonprofit angle. It's not necessarily a nonprofit, but I've had so many people support me in my life, and I wanted to do the same thing. And so that sort of defines who I am as a person. And then I used the nonprofit angle to sort of expand that.
1: So as we look back at the landscape of 19, when you were growing up and doing all of this, it was a time a couple of generations before where we are now. We're talking here with Frank Hayes, Hayes and Associates, a CPA organization right here in Omaha. Do you look at the landscape here in 2026 and say, a lot of that which gave me the opportunity to have that responsibility, to learn how to fail and fail a little bit less each time I failed and push and persevere, does that still exist today? And are today's young people and the managers even, the business owners, taking advantage of that?
2: It's an interesting question. I love that question. I've always been a person that thought about opportunity. And so the way I would answer it, the opportunities are there, but people have to want to take advantage of them. And sometimes, because of the nature of things, maybe people are a little sour at times, so they don't see those opportunities. They might be right in front of them, but they don't see them. And maybe on the other side, the managers may look at the young people and say, I don't want to spend my time with that. So there may be a little bit of problem there, but I think the opportunities are still there if people want them. But then it depends on what you do with them and are you prepared to take advantage of them. I live my life saying that I don't ever want anybody to say that I didn't get an opportunity because I wasn't prepared. Now, I may not get that opportunity, but if I'm prepared for it, I can always take advantage of it.
1: See, this is where you realize that the sneak attack is underway, because I just met you the other day, talked with you briefly, and I said, you got to come in here and be a part of this show. Mm-hmm. The sneak attack is this. I don't want to talk about CPA stuff. I immediately see you as someone who I want to pick your brain and I want to get the imparting of the life lessons that you came up with. And we've only scratched the surface of that, and talk about them, not just from where you grew up here in Omaha, but also what we see in Omaha today. Right. So as we look at maybe young people having opportunity, more opportunity than you had.
2: Probably so, yes.
1: And then the managers, the bosses, these mentors you talk about, they have every opportunity to raise these kids, to give these kids a chance. And too often, I think that people are shirking that responsibility as well.
2: Yeah.
1: Maybe. How do we remedy that? Where does it start? Is it parenting? Is it teaching? Is it better corporate culture? Is it all the above?
2: It's all the above. And one thing I would add that you did mention, but in a different way, I think mentorship is key. And one of the organizations that I've been a part of, the 100 Black Men here in Omaha. Matter of fact, I started the local chapter. And the
1: you did?
2: Yes, that was in 1995. Mm-hmm. And the tagline for that organization, what they see is what they'll be. And so our job is to present the types of perspectives that are positive so that they see this positivity and they see that it works. It works. And so if you see someone conducting themselves in a positive manner, giving back, showing people that there is a way, then those individuals, those youth, will pick up on that and they'll reinforce those things. They'll go out and do the same thing. So for me, I think it's there. I think there are opportunities, but life is so much more complicated for youth now than it was for me. You know, we have social media. We got all these images coming at them left and right. Things, I listen to the radio sometimes, and this morning I heard some of these people would rather be famous than to be rich.
1: Oh, yeah.
2: Because this idea that I got all these followers and this and that, and there's so many images coming at youth that what I believe, you got to cut through that. And it's hard sometimes. It really, really is hard.
1: Oh, sure. Because, you can put a video out there and get thousands and thousands of views for a moment in a certain population. You're very famous. What do you do the next day?
2: Yeah, exactly.
1: And that's sometimes a scary answer.
2: Yeah, it's a scary answer. And what I believe is that if you take a little time, one of the things that I used to do, I used to go through to Jewett Hill Elementary School, and I'd go there on a Friday, and I've selected a young man to take him in a room and just read to him. And he was 9 years old, and he was like, "Why are you doing this?" His question was, "Why are you doing it?" Mm-hmm. I said, "Because if somebody had done that with me when I was 9 years old, it would have had enormous positive impact. And I'm just hoping that I can do the same for you." But the other thing was just taking the time and spending time with some young person who may not have that male role figure at home. I think that's so important, and because it makes them feel valuable. And then when they go out, they don't see themselves as strictly just another person. Mm-hmm. They're a valuable human being. And again, I think that's why I encourage people to get involved in giving back.
1: I could lie and say, I don't want to pry into your personal life. That'd be a lie. I love prying into people's personal life until I get pushback. And if there's pushback, that's fine.
2: Yeah.
1: But you mentioned that your sister was living here in Omaha. You came up to see her, and your mom said, "I'm going to go up there too."
2: Right.
1: No reference to a father.
2: No, my father and my mother separated. Mm-hmm. Now, keep in mind, I have 10 siblings.
1: I'm guessing that was a big number.
2: I'm next to the youngest. Mm-hmm. And my mother decided after a lot of kids that she no longer wanted to be married to my dad.
1: Mm-hmm.
2: Now, my dad had a history, but I won't get into that.
1: Sure.
2: So my mom thought, well, I'm going to do something better for the two kids that are left at home. So that's why she moved to Omaha.
1: So you're young, and your father's not there during those formative years. How did you deal with that? How did you get past that? It's not easy.
2: It's not easy, but again, I'm going back to the people. My brother-in-law here in Omaha, when I went to him and said, "I'm bored, I want to work," mm-hmm. he said, "Okay, I'll do something." It's a simple thing. Mm-hmm. He knew somebody that he could call on to give me a job. Then that manager, he was another gentleman that I got to know. And he was like, "Okay, what do you want to do with the rest of your life? Do you want to work in a grocery store or do you want to do something else?" It would have been fine to work in the grocery store. So he said, "Well, here's an opportunity for you." He presented that to me. Sometimes it's just, it's nothing outstanding. It's mm-hmm. just being there and thinking of whoever it is you're interacting with. So I had mentors all throughout. When I went to Creighton, I had an accounting professor, Jim Herbert, who always encouraged me to continue my academic studies. He was not related to me. My teachers in high school at Tech, they encouraged me. These were not people that lived with me, but they were there when they thought I needed something. And the idea was, okay, I have a purpose in life.
1: You were accountable to someone.
2: Yeah.
1: Was there elements of all of that that then led to starting the Omaha chapter of 100 Black Men in 1995? Absolutely. And where have we gotten on that front in the last three decades?
2: The reason I started the chapter, I had a very good friend that was a McDonald's operator in Jackson, Mississippi, and I was his accountant. So I went to visit him one quarter, and we were talking. He said, Frank, you want to go with me to a meeting? I said, what kind of meeting is it? He said, well, it's the 100 Black Men of Jackson, Mississippi. I said, okay. So I went, not knowing what to expect. And I went there, and I just gained so much energy from that. Having a bunch of black men doing good things in the community, being there with young black kids, particularly male black kids, and showing them the way. It gave me so much energy. I came back to Omaha and I said, I'm going to do that here. So I got a group of guys together and we did it. Now, what we have been able to do, we're still around 30 years later, 31 years later. Over that time frame, not only have we grown and continue to do more and more programming, but two of our executive directors over that 30-year period started as mentees in the program. So it basically allowed us to do what we're doing and then raise these kids up to where they're now taking over. So I think that's the greatest testament to this organization. Doing a great job. Always we could do better. Nobody is no organization, no person is perfect. But we strive to do better every year. So it's doing great.
1: As we talk here with Frank Hayes, president and shareholder of Hayes & Associates, LLC, hayes.cpa is the website. It's hard to talk about your life and certainly that period of time where you were coming out of Tech High. We're talking about the late 60s, early 70s. It's hard to talk about that in a lot of different fronts of America's history without injecting race into the conversation.
2: Yeah, absolutely.
1: In case our listeners have not picked up on it, you are a black man.
2: Yeah.
1: And I, in case our listeners have not picked up on it, I'm not only a white guy, I'm the whitest white guy in the world. I'm so white, my hair turned prematurely white. That's how white I am. So it's hard for me to appreciate where you come from, especially since now you're in Creighton, you decide CPA is what you want to do. You want to be an accountant. You want to go out to business leaders in our community and say, let me partner with you and help your business.
2: Right.
1: And you're doing that as a black man. I'm guessing that there not every door was wide open.
2: Right. No, not every door was wide open. And again, I'm a fighter. I am. It's my nature. I don't mean physical, but I'm the kind of person that the worst thing, if you don't want me to do something, is to tell me I can't do it. Because I'm going to prove to you that I can. So, of course, there were challenges. At the beginning, you know, my approach was always, I'm just as smart as anyone else in the room. So if you give me that opportunity, I will show you. Now, I can't force you to give me that opportunity. But if you do it, you won't regret it. That's my approach. And that's the approach I had. And even though there were times I felt a little bit down because things were not going my way, I tried to resist the idea that it was strictly because of my race. I just didn't want that to become a problem for me. And so I tried to resist it, but it became a little bit obvious that that was part of the issue.
1: Well, sometimes they just tell you.
2: Yeah, they just
1: I'm
2: tell
1: guessing.
2: It. Yeah, I had...
1: I don't have to wonder about that guy. He told me.
2: He told me. But you know what was interesting about that? I interviewed with a firm. I wanted to leave the IRS after being there throughout college and 4 years after. I decided I wanted to work for a CPA firm. And I was having some difficulty finding employment out in Omaha. And I considered leaving Omaha because of it. But then I got an opportunity to interview with a relatively small firm here in town. And the managing partner of that firm actually told me, Frank, I would love to hire you, but I don't know how my clients will respond to you. And, you know, a lot of people would have got angry. And I ain't gonna lie, part of it was anger. Because, like, how dare you say that? But on the other hand, the honesty was appreciated. And that's the way I took it. So what I said to him, again, I didn't take no for an answer. I was like, okay, I get that. I am a black man. And I can't change that and wouldn't want to change it. But I guarantee you, if you give me this opportunity, I will show you that it doesn't matter what the color of my skin is. He gave me the opportunity, he hired me, and I excelled there. And then I left 4 years later to start Hazen Associates. So I learned so much. So I say that to say this. Honesty sometimes is the best thing you can do. If you cloud it in other things, sometimes the person sort of takes that as, I don't know what to do. But if you say, if you're honest with people, and I've tried to live my life the same way, is to say, when you say something to somebody, if you're honest about it, they can probably adjust things a little bit and do something about it. You can't change the color of your skin, but you can certainly respond to the question. Whether if you don't know, you don't even know what to do. But that's what excelled me to start Hazen Associates, and that's why I did it.
1: Let's talk about that whole concept here for just a moment here. As I'm looking at the clock and realizing I want to talk to you for 18 more hours and we don't have that luxury, mm-hmm. So I'll try and move it on. But I think this is an important conversation because no matter where you grow up, you talk to someone long enough anymore, whether it's when you were growing up or people are growing up now, and you're probably going to find something at some point that might be a disagreement, whether that's I see you and it's the color of your skin, or I know your family and it's your religion, or I can tell it's your orientation, or the fact you got a snake tattoo on your forehead, or you know you got a red hat on, uh-huh. You know, in today's political climate, or you don't, or whatever.
2: Right.
1: You're coming up against people who have a different background, different thoughts, different everything than you. How do we find some common ground and move forward?
2: I think there's two things I would say. Number one, you have to listen. We don't listen anymore. We talk at each other. So you have to listen. And number two, at least in my experience, you got to find a way to put yourself in their shoes. You don't have to agree with them. Everybody is different. We're all raised in different environments. We all have our perspectives. And appreciate that difference. People are different. They don't look at things the same way. But if you appreciate that people are different, then you have an opportunity to learn from them. And if you can learn from them, then you can communicate with them. And I think that's what I try to do. No matter who I interact with, I try to listen, number one. And number two, I try to put myself in their shoes. From where they're, I can't ever be them, but I can understand how they may have gotten to where they are. And if you can do that, and if you can listen and interact, you can accomplish a lot. Because then people, their guards come down. And then a lot of people don't communicate because they have this thing up. I can't talk to you because of you're different politically than I am, or you're a different race than I am. Where what you got to do is bring it down a little bit and just let people be people. We are different, no matter how, whatever. We can be raised in the same household, but have different perspectives. And if we appreciate that, it gives us a great opportunity to work together. And that's really what I practice.
1: I'm putting a lot of pressure on you as a CPA and the president of a CPA organization to solve all of society's problems. and you're stepping up magnificently.
2: Yeah, well, that's the way I live.
1: I mean, go ahead and finish.
2: All I was going to say, and this is the way I approach business as well. Mm-hmm. We believe in having people in our organization that have different points of view, different backgrounds, different perspectives, because I think then we can serve our clients better. Mm-hmm. And you mentioned nonprofit. We have a lot of nonprofit clients.
1: I think after hearing your story, I don't think you need to say it's all the totality of my life and how I've gotten to this point. But we don't live by any of that. We just lie, cheat, and steal. I think people obviously would say, all right, I think I get a different understanding and perspective of someone who's the president of a CPA organization that I probably wouldn't think two thoughts about, and what a life that he has lived to get to this point where he's helping businesses and nonprofits with some of their accounting and paperwork and things like that. I mean, everyone has a story. Yours is very, very interesting. So in summing up here, as we have a few minutes left with Frank Hayes, president and shareholder of Hayes & Associates. I keep mentioning the website, hayes.cpa. That's H-A-Y-E-S, hayes.cpa. As we started this conversation, you have made it part of the corporate culture to be able to give back to our community. Mm-hmm. Tell me about why that's important to you and what that looks like throughout the year.
2: Well, it looks, what we really want to be is to be a good citizen out of our community. I want Hayes & Associates, as comprised by the staff, to be seen as not only good at what we do professionally, but also be a good citizen of the community. So I encourage my staff to get involved. I also tell them, I always tell them, don't just get involved though. Find something that really interests you, and then get involved, because you'll do a better job of it. Also, we established an internal organization called Hayes Cares, which we fund, the employees fund, and then we contribute back to the community, either in financial resources, scholarships to kids, or just helping other organizations achieve their mission. So we try to live that, and it's not just talk. And I said this to you before, Scott, but Omaha is a great community in so many ways. But one way in particular, we have great organizations that serve people. And we have a great philanthropic community that support those organizations. I'm one of those people that look at it like you've been entrusted with resources of the community. You got to use them well. And that's the way we look at it when we're helping organizations that happen to be nonprofits. Mm-hmm. Our goal is to help them achieve their mission. And whatever we can do by making sure they're financially healthy, they're doing things the right way, they're following all the rules so they can stick around and be around and have effect, that's the way we approach what we do. So my life and the people that have helped me throughout my life, I want to turn that around and give it back. And that's really the way I see it. And that's what we try to encourage our staff to do as well.
1: You also are running a for-profit business. Meanwhile, you've got a big heart and you got people coming to you asking for help. How do you not just give everything away all the time? You know, at some point, there needs to be a profit turned.
2: Well, you know what? I also surround myself with people who remind me of that. I have three other shareholders in the firm, and not that they're not giving, because they are, but sometimes you got to have, again, a diverse group of people to be successful. Deep down, I understand that in order to give back, we got to have. And the only way we're going to have is to do a profitable business. So I get that.
1: Hayes & Associates is online at hayes.cpa. You can learn more about Hayes Cares on that website as well.
2: As well, yes.
1: Frank Hayes, president and shareholder of Hayes & Associates. It has been so wonderful getting a chance to pick your brain and talk with you and introduce you to people here on Community Matters. Thank you for what you're doing for our community. Thanks for telling us about it right here on our program.
2: Thank you, Scott. I appreciate it.
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0: 30.
1: Bobby Bones. Hey, everybody, welcome. Thank you so much for hanging out. We're going to count down the 30 biggest songs in country music. We've got Kip Moore in studio today as well, so it is going to be a great show. Now, before we get into this week's top 30 songs, let's check in with Amy. Amy, what were last week's top three?
2: The number three song went to Jordan Davis, Turn This Truck Around.

0: truck around.
1: The number two song was Ella Langley's Be Her. And the number one song in the country last week went to Riley Green, Change My Mind. Your

All right, can Riley Green repeat? We'll find out when we get there. But right now, kicking us off at number 30, it's Alexandra Kay. This is Straight for the Heart here on the Country Top 30. Ready?

That's Alexandra Kay, Straight for the Heart, at number 30. Moving along to number 29. It is Zach John King. This is his song, Get to Drinkin', on the Country Top 30. Now he-

0: That's Kip Moore, Beer Money, here on the Country Top 30. Kip is our guest this week. Do people come up to you and just say, hey, man, do you want some beer money, to be funny?
1: It's been a long time, but I think that early in my career, I might get a little bit of that for sure, like in meet and greets, but it's been a long time since anybody's done it, Bobby.
0: Because you know you need a little beer money.
1: Yeah, I got you. Yeah, I got you. I still play it.
0: Do you ever not play any of the hits?
1: I went about 2-3 years without playing Hey Pretty Girl.
0: Oh.
1: Yeah.
0: Now I love playing it. I was in the third row cheering. I'm in the back now.
1: Yeah. Yeah. And now I love playing it again. It's just kind of, sometimes I get disconnected from something, you know, sonically, whatever, and I just don't play it. And then I'm kind of like, oh man, I just randomly played it one night because there was all these signs at this place I was doing it. And I said, you know what? The heck with it. I'll play it tonight. Probably in 3 years, and then I've played it, you know, probably 50% of the time since I did that a couple years ago.
0: So you like it again?
1: I do.
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0: We'll talk about a new song off Kip's record called The Darkness. We got a request for some Morgan Wallen coming up, and music on the way from John Party, Zach Top, and more.
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1: John Party, Boots Off at number 28 here on the countdown. We love to get your requests. We got one now from Tracy in Gulfport, Mississippi. She wants to hear Morgan Wallen, Last Night.

0: That's Graylin James, Water at a Wedding, at number 27 here on the countdown. Now, let's play the game. What year was it?
1: What year, what year, what year, what year was it?
2: What year, what year, what year, what year, what year was it?
0: Okay, all these things happen in the same year. What year was it? Pixar's Inside Out 2 hits theaters. The rise of the WNBA, led by Caitlin Clark in her rookie year. And Very Demure and Brat Summer were both internet trends. So there you go. Inside Out 2, Caitlin Clark's rookie year. You got Brat Summer. What year was that? I'll let you think about it. If your answer is 2024, you are correct. Also from that year, Luke Combs, Ain't No Love in Oklahoma, here on the Country Top 30.

Dustin Lynch, Easy to Love, at number 26 here on the Country Top 30. You can see Florida Georgia Line's TV debut since Getting Back Together Thursday, the 2026 CMA TV special presented by SoFi, 8, 7 Central on ABC. Again, that's this Thursday. Now here is This Is How We Roll from FGL, requested by Ray in Flagstaff, Arizona. Me.

Zach Top, South of Sanity at number 25 here on the countdown. We have Kip Moore in studio today. Your new album, Reason to Believe, it is out. I want to play a clip from track 3. This is called The Darkness. I guess

0: So what are you trying to say with this whole record then?
1: When I think about the title of Reason to Believe, and Reason to Believe was Brett James's favorite song that I had for so many years, and that was kind of like he was always. We tried to put it on Up All Night. We tried to put it on Wild Ones. I just kind of missed it when I recorded it. And sometimes that happens, but I felt like a lot of this record, like The Darkness, I remember writing that chorus at like 1 o'clock in the morning on my back porch, and it's at the core of me, I've always had a faith about me. And I still, I know that I have that, even when I feel like I'm losing it or I'm questioning, do I have it anymore? I know at the core of me, I have it. I have struggled in my adult life a lot, and especially since this has been my career, not feeling worthy in a lot of ways, a lot of vulnerability of, I feel like there's a dark entity chasing me all the time, and I'm always trying to do my best at trying to find the light, and I can't quite find it, and it gets really, really, really heavy for me at times, and I think that essentially with a lot of this record is having faith that even like with The Darkness, I do purposeful things with sonically a lot of the record where I'm trying to pull that rubber band to keep a lot of tension on the verses, and then when the chorus opens up, I'm trying to make it feel like sonically it's going in this place of a freeing place. And then that's even like in the end when it's all, ooh, I'm trying to almost create like an angel choir, like around what's happening to even help myself to feel like, you know, reassure myself that even when it is as dark as it gets, I know what I believe in at the core of me, and I'm everything's going to be okay.
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0: Hey, thanks for joining us. Right now, a throwback to 2018. A former number one song from Old Dominion. Here is Hotel Key. Well, it was

At number 24, that's Stella Lefty and Boston. We're going to get to a request now. Requested by Donna in Appleton, Wisconsin. She wants to hear George Burge, Mind on You. Well,

0: That's George Burge, Mind on You, by request here on The Countdown. In studio now with Kip Moore. I saw a video. Not sure where it was from, when it was from even. You're in a foreign country. You're singing outside with a crowd gathered around you. Where was that?
1: Oh, yeah. That was in Dublin, Ireland. That was a long time ago. It's like old footage, kind of. It looks
0: yeah,
1: old,
0: I
1: like
0: saw
1: old.
0: The video. I didn't know if it was old or not. Yeah. You're like Peter Pan, dude. You don't look older, so all the stuff looks the same.
1: You know, it happened the first time in Dublin because so many people videoed it. Then it got to be where every night no one would leave after the show was over. So it happened. Glasgow was probably the biggest. It was at least 2,000 people in the streets after Glasgow concert.
0: So you just go on the street after the show and take your acoustic guitar and sing?
1: Yeah, I did. So the first time in Dublin, they were all in the alley and I could hear everybody chanting. It went on for 45 minutes where I was just so taken aback by it that I kind of stepped outside, and when I peeked my head out, you know, everybody, you know, started cheering. So they were all chanting for Heart's Desire, which I hadn't played. So I just grabbed my guitar and I just started playing Heart's Desire, and then they just kind of took over and sang it for me. And then when that footage got out, it got to where every show I did, people were outside chanting. So then I just started kind of that whole tour. I would just kind of go out and play for people after the show.
0: Is that cool?
1: Yeah, it was cool. It was endearing. It was super endearing.
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0: More with Kip Moore in studio. We'll also play something about a truck. We'll throw back a little bit. And the countdown continues. We'll do music from Luke Bryan, Lauren Elena, Chase Matthew, and more.
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16: Amy tells a joke. Amy tells a joke. Amy has a joke to tell to you.
17: Why did the math book look so sad?
0: Why did the math book look so sad?
17: Because it had too many problems.
0: All right, hopping back into it now. You can watch Ella Langley, Jason Aldean, Lainey Wilson, and more on the 2026 CMA Fest TV special presented by SoFi this Thursday, 8, 7 Central on ABC. All right, Luke Bryan now. Country and She Knows It at number 23 here on the Country Top 30.

Luke Bryan, Country and She Knows It, at number 23 here on the countdown. Now, while on tour, Lauren Elena was talking with her audience and about her ex-boyfriend who cheated on her and what a blessing that turned out to be, because that song inspired this song. Lauren Elena with Chase Matthew, All My Exes, at number 22 on the Country Top 30.

0: Kip Moore, Something About a Truck. He is our guest this week here in studio. What song do people sing the loudest at your shows? Is there a difference in America and when you're not in America?
1: For sure. I mean, you got to take Heart's Desire. I mean, that's been a massive hit in other countries. So I would say that Heart's Desire as a whole, which was on the Wild Ones record, That Was Us has always been a really big one in the Bull. But, you know, those songs are also loud in the States. But I would say as a whole, Heart's Desire has got to be unequivocally the biggest song I have. I mean, it's bigger than Truck.
0: Really?
1: Yeah. I mean, just as far as if you're just going by the States, that's the most known song. But at a show, even in America, Truck's not the loudest when I'm playing a show amongst the fan base. I would say the Bull, Heart's Desire, That Was Us.
0: I'd be singing Somebody Truck loud. Yeah. I'd be up front row.
1: I mean, it's I don't believe you, but
0: yeah.
1: If I know you, you'd be in the back and you'd be kind of chilling out.
0: Yeah, I'd be kind of back in the corner. That's a good point.
1: See you in the front.
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0: Kip Moore talks to us about his insecurities. We got a request coming up for some Luke Combs, and in the countdown, we'll play John Morgan, some Low Cash, and more of the biggest songs in country music.
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0: Okay, hopping back into the countdown. At number 21, this is John Morgan and Kid Myself.

That was John Morgan, your number 21 song this week with Kid Myself. We got a request now. As requested by Scott in West Virginia, here is Luke Combs, Fast Car.

Ella Langley and Morgan Wallen at number 19 with their song, I Can't Love You Anymore. We have a request as sent to us from Melissa in Boise, Idaho. She used the hashtag Country Top 30 to request this one. It's Boys Back Home from Dylan Marlowe and Dylan Scott. Yeah.

0: Kenny Chesney, Carry On, at number 18 on the countdown this week. In studio right now, we are hanging out with Kip Moore. Now, we talked insecurities earlier. Do you have any musical insecurities in terms of how you are as an artist?
1: I think we all have so many. I mean, I got tons of, you know, it's like I feel very comfortable in my skin, and I've always felt comfortable in being who I am, and I've always felt a little left of center, and I don't feel comfortable in certain crowds, even though I can adapt. But I think we all have insecurities, but I don't think that I ever felt the way I feel as far as that word goes until I was doing music for a living. I've always been really hard on myself. It's like when I finished this record, and it seems to happen every time where I'm like, you know, whether people are like, holy cow, this lyric and this and that, and this is, and then I'm kind of off in the shadows going, gosh, this, I suck. I should just hang this up. And then I get really self-deprecating. But then it's like I'll step on a stage and it's like, I know that I'm good at that, but I might spiral from one thing that I see and feeling like I'm not. I don't think that I ever battled that in life the way I battle that now with this being, because you're exposing a different part of yourself, I feel like. And it's kind of, you know, I work so hard at this, and then I'm always practicing, and I'm always trying to get better at what I do, and I'm always trying to be a great writer. And you measure yourself against your heroes and this and that, and people close to me think it's silly, but I mean, I think that a lot of people, especially in music, deal with that. But I think as a whole, with just different things that we do in life, you know, one minute you're like, I'm not bad at this, and the next minute you're like, what am I even doing?
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0: 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I want to know about one very specific thing. Also, a request for some Chris Young, Bailey Zimmerman on the way, Luke Combs, and more.
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13: Bones. 3 years ago, Bailey Zimmerman opened for Morgan Wallen at Rogers Place Arena in Alberta, Canada. And this year, Bailey sold the place out himself. Here's Bailey Zimmerman with Chevy Silverado at number 17 here on the Country Top 30. Wow.

0: Luke Combs, Sleepless in a Hotel Room, at number 16 here on the countdown. We have Kip Moore in studio with us right now. I have this picture of you in my head, and you can tell me if it's not true, of you just like on a motorcycle, but you have a guitar on your back in different countries. Is that how you ride a motorcycle?
1: No. No, it's not.
2: Oh, dang.
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2: Like, he's got a guitar on his back. 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
1: No, I haven't. 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
2: But no guitar?
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2: You just like pull over on the side of the road in the desert, and you just play
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1: No, yeah. I don't do that, Bobby. It doesn't happen.
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0: We will play our Spotlight Artist of the Week. I think you're going to like her. Her name is Brittany Spencer. And we're jumping back into the top 15 songs. We'll get back-to-back Morgan Wallen and more.
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0: And it is Brittany Spencer. She says this song is her rom-com dream song in hopes that it makes the world want to make out more. So here she is, Brittany Spencer, our Spotlight Artist of the Week, with the song Sober Thoughts here on the Country Top 30.

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0: Richard Gere. What do you know him from, Amy?
2: Pretty Woman.
3: Yeah, and he's in the agency now, too, as like a boss. But he's been famous for a long time. Pretty manly man. He also was married to Cindy Crawford for a long time.
4: Oh, yeah.
3: Richard Gere's middle name is Tiffany.
4: Richard Tiffany Gere.
3: That dude had two ways to go.
4: Did he? Was he the gerbil guy?
3: Everybody was the gerbil guy when we were kids.
4: I feel like Richard Gere was the gerbil guy.
3: The rumor was, and this was, there were like 20 gerbil celebrities, that these different celebrities had to get gerbils removed from their butts. But I just think that was the funny thing you said about guys that were good looking to make you feel more. Like, oh, he's good looking, he's got everybody hot, but they had to get a gerbil out of his butt.
4: So he's not good looking anymore.
2: That helps y'all feel better about
4: yourself. I'm better than him.
3: The story's 100% fake. It is a notorious and persistent urban legend. And there's a lot of people, because I heard that a bunch. All New Kids on the Block, I heard.
4: Really?
3: It wasn't true, but all of them had to get gerbils taken out of their butts. But that's just what people said, like guys, to be like, no, no, they ain't good looking girls. They had to get a gerbil taken out of their butt. Yeah.
2: That's what y'all have to tell yourselves. I had never heard that.
3: Yeah.
15: Amy, you're up.
2: Butterflies can taste food with their feet, but to take this even further, there's some nutrients that they don't get from nectar and other things, so they land on a turtle and get sodium and other things from the turtle's tears.
3: Wow.
4: Huh.
3: That is
2: Isn't that crazy?
3: Some moths are so big and have like formations, they look like butterflies.
4: Oh, and they're not butterflies, yeah.
3: No, because Arkansas was playing a baseball game in the SC tournament, and they had a good luck moth, like a rally moth. It was as big as my hand, and it had little circles on it. And I was like, that ain't a moth. That's a butterfly. It was a moth. It was a massive moth.
2: Oh.
3: And then they freed it.
4: That's good.
3: Yeah.
2: Yeah.
3: I bet it wasn't the same when they let it go, but they freed it. Oh, that's crazy. They have to land on a turtle.
2: Yeah. It's like, how do they figure that out? Like, oh, I'm lacking this mineral, so I'm going to land on a turtle's eyeball and
4: get salt.
2: Get some turtle tears.
3: I would assume millions of years. And then it just is genetically put into them.
4: Word of mouth.
2: Yeah.
3: Interesting.
4: Do you need salt? Do you need to explain on a turtle?
15: I Heart Country. Top 30. Number

0: Luke Combs at number 13 here on the countdown this week.
1: All right, let's throw it back now to 2020. Here's Cole Swindell, Single Saturday Night.

0: George Burge and Luke Bryan at number 11 with their song Ride, Ride, Ride. Kip Moore is here in studio. Who is your favorite artist of all time?
1: I would say the most impactful was Tom Petty for me. That's the one that I laid on the on that hardwood floor in that little garage apartment that I was living in for so long in my mid to late 20s. And I just thought he was the master at saying the simple things in such a creative way. Him and Dylan were probably my two most impactful. Van Morrison would be my island record if I was stuck on an island.
0: Did you have music in your house growing up?
1: A lot. A lot. My mom played organ in the church and she taught piano lessons. My dad was just a lover of music, so he was always playing rock and roll. And then my mom was big on, like, she loved Redheaded Stranger, but she wanted to be Willie Nelson's piano player. And I would always say, Mom, you don't party enough for that gig. I don't think that's your gig.
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0: Hey, everybody, thanks for listening. There's a lot of things happening. You're with us. We really appreciate that. Our listener Pam in York, Maine is listening, and she has requested Sam Hunt, Outskirts. Pam, thank you for listening. So-

0: Ella Langley, Choosing Texas at number 9 here on the countdown. Kip Moore has been in studio hanging out with us all day. Kip, you mentioned to us a while back that you never bought a house because you were always on the road. Did you finally settle down and buy a house?
1: I did. I built a home that I always wanted to build. Once again, it goes
2: like
1: back
2: to my dad.
1: Like you
2: built it yourself?
1: No, I did not do that.
2: Okay. Well, I have to clarify with him because
3: I agree. I'm glad you asked because I thought he had built like some Aztec hut in a field somewhere.
1: I give props to Michael Kahn for that. I always wanted to live on the marsh, and maybe it goes back to my dad. I can remember he'd take us flats fishing, and we would drive through the channels, and we'd see the houses, just the little fish shacks on stilts in Keaton Beach. When you're going out, just the super like little one-story houses, and you're like, one day, that's how I want to live. The dude died before I can make it happen. And it makes me so mad sometimes because I would tell myself in my head, I'm going to figure out a way to make that happen. Even as a kid, I was like, I'm going to figure out a way to make that happen because he works so hard. The guy put in 70 hours a week my whole, you know, life as a kid. You know, it was crazy watching how hard he worked. So then I built a house on the marsh and on the East Coast. But as far as the rest of my life, man, I live really, really, really simple. And that'll pay off for me when I walk away from this thing.
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2: And we're getting closer to the number one song. 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
0: While the world watches the FIFA World Cup, Hyundai has eyes on the next generation of talent. 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
0: Jumping right into number 8 on the countdown, it's Tucker Wetmore. This song is a former number 1 song. It is called Brunette, here on the Country Top 30. Oh, no.

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1: We got another request now. Jason is listening in Kentucky, and he's asking for Jelly Roll and Lainey Wilson, Save Me. So here you go, Jason.

0: Corey Kent and Coe Wetzel at number 7 with Rocky Mountain Low. We have Kip Moore in studio with us. How did your parents feel about you pursuing a career in music?
1: My household was very intimidating. And not to break down family dynamics, but like I get along, my siblings great. Like we're great. It was a talented household, but it wasn't a, you weren't going to get a pat on the back. And you weren't going to for sure get a pat on the back if it wasn't good. Whatever it was, it just wasn't going to happen that way. There was no third place trophies. There wasn't, oh, you're doing good. Keep it up kind of thing, you know. And there was a lot more joking, almost making fun of whatever was kind of somebody was doing. And that's the way they show love, you know. But like my older brother, who I looked up to both my brothers so much, but my older brother was a really good guitar player. And I was such a sponge of all the records. He was playing all the Nirvana records and Pearl Jam. And then he was, you know, playing blues records. And then he was playing Paul Simon and playing, you know, all these people. And he's probably one of the main reasons I'm doing what I'm doing, because I looked up to him so much. But he didn't know that.
0: All right, you guys, check out the record. It is out. It is The Lovely, The Talented, The Tan, The Boot Wearing. I don't even know what kind of boots they are, but they do look good.
1: Yeah.
0: You wear cologne?
1: What, we're cologne?
0: Cologne. Do you wear cologne? Yeah. Me either. Yeah. Us
2: you don't have man. To.
0: Yeah, we don't wear, you know, we just do our natural stuff. Yeah. All right. There he is. Kip Moore, everybody. Yeah.
1: I appreciate it. Thank you.
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1: Okay, so Taylor Swift officially jumped back into country music with this song, which was made for the Toy Story 5 movie. It just hit theaters this week. Our Almost Made It song of the week is from Taylor Swift. It is I Knew It, I Knew You.

0: Megan Maroney, Beautiful Things at number 6 here on the countdown. Okay, let's play a game. Let's play What Year Was It?
1: What year, what year, what year, what year was it?
2: What year, what year, what year, what year, what year was it?
0: Okay, all these things happen in the same year. SpongeBob debuted on Nickelodeon. The series finale of The Nanny aired. And the Blair Witch Project hit theaters. What year did all that happen? SpongeBob starts, Nanny ends, The Blair Witch hits theaters. What year was it? Think about it. The answer is 1999. Also from that year, there's Tim McGraw, Something Like That.

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1: We got a request now from Carrie listening in Arizona. She wants to hear Tyler Hubbard's 5'9". Jack.

Tyler Hubbard, 5'9", by request. Glad everybody's here. We're going to go to the number 4 song now. It's from Jordan Davis. He will be featured on the 2026 CMA Fest TV special, presented by SoFi. Lots of other folks too. Bailey Zimmerman, Blake Shelton. Watch it Thursday on ABC at 8, 7 Central. Here is Jordan Davis at 4 with Turn This Truck Around.

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4: Thank you guys for hanging out. Top three now. And we'll get into that number three song. It's Jason Aldean with Don't Tell on Me on the Country Top 30.

Darius Rucker Wagon Wheel by request here on the Country Top 30. Okay, we're going to the number two song. It is from Josh Ross. This song is called Hate How You Look. Josh Ross at number two on the Country Top 30. It's

0: moving on. That is Josh Ross at number 2. Hate How You Look here on the countdown.
1: It's time for the good news
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3: Tell me something good.
0: Bus driver's a hero. His name's Ken. He pulled his bus over when he saw smoke at an intersection right near downtown. Pulls it over, gets out, grabs the fire extinguisher that's right by where the driver is, goes over to the car that is starting to be on fire and starts spraying the car. He starts telling everybody, okay, back away. He then gets into the unresponsive driver. The car doors would not open, so he takes the fire extinguisher and busts through the window to get into the car. Emergency crews just arrived. Ken, who has worked there for a decade, returned back because he was also teaching people on the bus how to be a bus driver. How about that? You're teaching them? By the way, they probably think it's set up.
4: They think it's a drill.
5: Yeah, for sure.
0: Ken has set this up to show us how to be a hero. But no, he stopped, and all the bus rescue is on camera. All the rescue from the bus. But the people got there in time to save the guy. But they say the car could have burned, and he could have been in the car burning had...
4: Oh my gosh.
0: Ken...
4: Not
0: with the fire extinguisher, not been there.
5: Wow.
4: Speaking of teaching things and fire, I saw this guy teaching a bunch of young kids how to pump gas. Mm-hmm. And he asked them, if your pump catches fire while it's in the car, what do you do?
0: Finish up.
5: No, top
4: because
5: it off.
4: I would do instinctually what you're not supposed to do.
0: Okay, let me think. If it's in my car. And yes. It catches fire.
4: Yes.
0: What do I do?
4: Yep.
5: I know the answer.
0: Okay, let me think here. Run?
5: After all that.
0: I run. I tell everybody, get away, and I run inside and get
4: fire. Well, I guess I just know what not to do. And Eddie, you can say what to do.
5: Okay.
4: Because I would try to take it out to be like, because I don't want my car to blow up, right?
0: Oh, but I never thought about that because I don't want my hand to get burned.
5: Yeah.
4: True.
0: I would just make sure everybody gets away.
4: Yes. And that's what you do.
0: Okay.
4: Go away. If you pull it out, then the fire goes everywhere because the gas is still coming out of the thing. And then you cause the fire to spread. And I was like, oh, interesting. I did not know that.
0: Huh.
4: I never even knew those little thingies could catch fire.
5: Oh, yeah, they do.
4: I mean, I know you're not supposed to smoke a cigarette.
0: I think it's very, very, very, very, very rare.
5: It happened to my wife.
4: Wait, what?
5: So she was with her friend, and it was wintertime, and they both had coats on, you know, like wool coats or whatever. And when they switched to, like, she's like, here, take over. I'm going to go inside. When they switched the static, like, they, like, shocked each other. And that spark caused the whole thing to flame up. And so there were flames coming out of the tank. And so what they had to do was Yes, true story. The convenience store guy, there's an emergency shutoff somewhere, like a button.
0: Yeah.
5: You ever seen that sign?
0: I've seen it, yes.
5: You got to hit that sign, that button, and that shuts off all the gas.
0: It's at the pumps, right? Somewhere?
5: I don't know.
4: I think it is because I'm now recalling this part of the video.
0: That's crazy.
4: What stuck with me most was don't pull the thing out of the tank. But he did say there's an emergency stop button, and that's what you go press.
5: That's it.
0: That happened.
5: True story. It's crazy.
0: Static.
5: So now, so what you have to do is you touch your any kind of metal, like your car, when you get out of the car. That way you discharge your static from whatever you're carrying.
0: Well, the handles have rubber on them now, too, a lot. Is that why?
4: Yes.
5: Well, no, they touched each other. It was just
4: and
5: like
4: not
5: their
4: many
5: hands.
4: People are doing that. Like not many people are. There's not two hands on them.
5: Like swapping. Yeah, right.
0: That's wild. The flames were coming. Was the car messed up?
5: No, because they shut off the valve. And as like Amy said, as long as the pump's still in the car, that fire's not going to go in your car to blow it up. It's kind of going on the vapors outside of it.
0: Well, shout out to Ken Johnson, by the way.
5: Shout out, Ken.
0: That's from People Magazine. I got that story. That's what it's all about.
1: That was Tell Me Something Good.
0: Okay, we got one song left. Any guesses as to who holds the number one spot? We will do that when we come back.
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0: Ella Langley recently teamed up with Noise Fragrance to create her very own scent. She celebrated by hitting up Ulta Beauty with a bunch of fans, and then she was behind the counter, and congratulations to her for that and for this. At number one this week, it's Ella Langley and Be Her on the Country Top 30.

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Coming up tomorrow morning at 10 o'clock, we're going to get you all the details of a concert announcement that you will not want to miss. 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

0: Kenny Chesney here on Cat 103.7, where he's got his residency in Las Vegas underway. And the other night, brought out a special guest. It was Eric Church. That was pretty cool. I'm Haas. Here we are, Sunday afternoon. Country Drive Music Fest Free Ticket Weekend is underway. And want to give a shout-out this time around to Gloria Gutenberger of Omaha. Way to go, Gloria. You get a pair of three-day passes to Country Drive Music Festival taking place this Thursday, Friday, Saturday. I mean, Bailey Zimmerman's going to be in Ashland. 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

Josh Turner here this afternoon on Cat 103.7. Lots of great concerts coming through Cat Country. You know, like this next Thursday, Friday, Saturday, you got Country Drive Live Music Festival happening out in Ashland. And Parker McCollum, he's going to be at the CHI Center here coming up later in the year. That should be a good show. If you need to keep up on all the concerts coming through, check out the concerts page on our website at thecat.com. 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

0: Good news from Shaboozy here on Cat 103.7. We're coming up tomorrow morning, 8 o'clock. Steve and Gina in the morning have a chance for you to win $2,500.
1: Yeah.

That was Megan Maroney. Lots of drama between Jelly Roll and his wife Bunny as they announced, you know, of course, getting divorced. But then I guess they're still having a baby. And he's been busy working on new music, which we will be hearing very soon. Here is Jelly Roll on now, Cat 103.7.

0: Dan and Shay here this afternoon on Cat 103.7. I'm Hoss. Now, coming up tomorrow, we're going to give you more chances to win some money, and not just any kind of money. How about $2,500 as part of our 250K USA giveaway? Getting pumped and primed as America's turning 250. So coming up tomorrow morning, 8 o'clock, we're going to give you a chance to win $2,500. And we've had some great winners. Jamie up in Omaha, or here in Omaha. We've had Ann up in Blair. She won. We've had winners from Ralston. We've had winners from Hancock, Iowa. You could win, too. So set the reminder right now to be listening at 8 o'clock tomorrow morning. Steve and Gina in the morning are going to give you a keyword. That keyword could get you $2,500 with Cat 103.7.
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There's Cody Johnson here on Cat 103.7. Certainly a soggy part of the weekend between all the rain we had last night and into this morning. It's all good, though. Needed the moisture, right? 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

Post Malone and Morgan Wallen together here on Cat 103.7. We're coming up tomorrow morning, 10 o'clock. Going to get you details about a great concert coming into Cat Country. Maybe you've already figured it out. Luke Bryan, though, now on Cat 103.7.

There's Ella Langley's Be Her on Cat 103.7. We're coming up tomorrow morning at 10 o'clock. We're going to have a special concert announcement. Could it be Ella? Maybe. Let's get you Cole Wetzel now. Cat 103.7.

0: Omaha's number one for new country. That's Cole Swindell's Girl Dad. Perfect for this Father's Day. By the way, happy Father's Day to all the dads here in Cat Country. We're giving away tickets all weekend. Country Drive Music Festival going to be happening in Ashland coming up this Thursday, Friday, Saturday. Great lineup that includes Bailey Zimmerman, Hudson Westbrook, Coe Wetzel, Dasha, Aaron Watson, lots of other artists. And we're giving away three-day passes. And this time around, got to say congrats to Morgan Meadows of Papillion. Way to go, Morgan. You get a couple of those three-day passes to head out there all 3 days to Ashland. I know tickets are available. You can head over to countrydrivelive.com if you need some. But you can still sign up. We got more giveaways yet this afternoon. 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

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I Knew It, I Knew You is on Cat 103.7.

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We're coming up tomorrow morning at 8 o'clock. Steve and Gina in the morning will have a chance for you to win $2,500. 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

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By the way, happy Father's Day to all you dads in Cat Country.

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0: It's the Eli Young Band here this afternoon on this Father's Day on Cat 103.7. You know, dads love, you know, taking road trips. Wouldn't you like to go on a road trip this summer? As America is turning 250, you can go see the states, the cities, the landmarks, the national parks. That'd be pretty cool. Well, you could win $2,500 to fund that little getaway. You could win $2,500, 8 o'clock tomorrow morning with Steve and Gina in the morning here on Cat 103.7.
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Happy Father's Day to all the dads hanging out, just enjoying everybody being around. Maybe a quick phone call. Yeah, it's all good. 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

We're having a great Father's Day. It is Cat 103.7. I'm Kyle Anthony. All right, all weekend, we are getting you into Country Drive Music Fest. An incredible weekend of music with Bailey Zimmerman, Hudson Westbrook, Co Wetzel, Dasha. You want to go? Call in the next name in two songs. It's Cat 103.7.

one is definitely perfect for Father's Day. Rodney Atkins and Watching You. It's Cat 103.7. I'm Kyle Anthony, and it's a Country Drive Music Fest free ticket weekend. All weekend long, getting you in to see some incredible artists like Bailey Zimmerman, Hudson Westbrook, Coetzel, Aaron Watson, Dasha. Big congratulations to Robert St.

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0: 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And he actually released a brand new song called Cowgirl. 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

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It's Cat 103.7. I'm Kyle Anthony. Keep listening for your name all weekend. It's Darius Rucker.

was Mr. Entertainer of the Year, Cody Johnson, on Cat 103.7. I'm Kyle Anthony. I don't know if he was excited or just shocked when he won that award at the ACMs. Here's Corey Kent and Coetzel.

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0: 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I'm Caio Anthony. And our lineup for our 2026 iHeartRadio Music Festival presented by Capital One, again, is probably one of the biggest lineups ever. You got Kenny Chesney, you got Lainey Wilson, BTS, so many incredible artists, two nights, one stage. Now, there might be single tickets left for night number one. And night number two going just as fast. So if you want to get out to Vegas, I would go to AXS.com right now and get out to our iHeartRadio Music Festival. 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

little Big Town on Cal 103.7. I'm Kyle Anthony. Hope you're having a great Father's Day. Thank you so much for spending some time with us today. And Jason Aldean, man, he's one of those guys nonstop. In Nashville, they had their big CMA fest. He had four pop-up shows and then kicked off a massive stadium show all in one day. Just don't tell on me on Cat 103.7.

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only on Cat 103.7. I'm Kyle Anthony. So when winter's in full effect and it starts getting cold here in the metro, just think. Luke Bryan's having a big old party down in Cancun again. Yep, he's bringing his 12th annual Crash My Playa down there. 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

started the term blue dot fever. It's something a lot of artists were going through. That was Megan Maroney, who, by the way, not going through that. So what they were doing was going to check out, seeing how many seats were sold at their tours, and then canceling tours if it didn't sell out. So Megan Maroney sold out pretty much every tour this year. It's Cat 103.7.

0: 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I'm Kyle Anthony. So tomorrow, you're going to have another chance to get out of here. I mean, you're thinking about that family road trip. There's a lot of great places to visit throughout this incredible country. And as we get closer, by the way, we're only, 2 weeks away from celebrating America's 250th birthday. 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

0: 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My last single Saturday night.
1: 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So on Friday, he had a huge iHeart Country World premiere of a brand new song called Girl Dad, perfect for Father's Day. 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Yeah.

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That's pretty cool that at our iHeart Country Festival a few months back, that was the first time ever George Burge and Luke Bryan performed the song together in person. It was Ride, Ride, Ride on Cat 103.7. I threw